0: New music from Death Cab for Cutie with Riptides. That song will be featured from their brand new record, I Built You a Tower. That will be released on June 5th. And before that, you heard from an artist that's collaborated with Death Cab for Cutie in the past, Chance the Rapper, with his song Angels. It was announced earlier today that Chance the Rapper will be going on tour to celebrate the 10-year anniversary of his album Coloring Book. He'll be making a stop at the Ryman Auditorium on August 30th. Very excited about this show. I remember when that record came out, Chance the Rapper at that point, one of the biggest, most talked about artists in hip hop. He is the first independent artist to ever win a Grammy for Best Rap Album. So congrats to Chance the Rapper celebrating 10 years of that record, stopping at the Ryman on August 30th. My name is Marquise Munson. I want to say thank you so much for listening to WNXP Nashville. Really do appreciate it. Hope you had a great Thursday to this point. Earlier this morning, I was listening to Thematic Static with Cilia, and the theme for Thematic Static was 1996, and she played a lot of classics from that year, including one of my favorite songs, Don't Let Go, from En Vogue. But I feel like there's some more songs from 1996 that I want to play for you this hour, so I'm going to be doing that. Coming up, you're going to hear some songs from the year 1996. But in the meantime, here's an artist that performed Backyard Sessions curated by WNXP. Check that live session out, WNXP Nashville on YouTube. Here is new music from Samara Sin with Clink.
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I was having a lot of fun listening to Thematic Static earlier this morning with Celia. You guys picked some really good songs for this theme. It was 1996. I heard songs from Tupac, Nas, Fiona Apple, The Fugees, Spice Girls. I even heard Jamiroquai, which it's always good to hear Jamiroquai at 9 o'clock in the morning. Definitely a perfect way to get your day started. But I wanted to play a couple of songs that I love from that year, 1996, such an important year in music. Jay-Z released his debut record, Reasonable Doubt, 1996. You heard the song Dead Presidents, one of my favorites from that album. I also love Can I Live, Feeling It, 22 Twos. Some of my favorite Jay-Z songs are featured on that record. Also, De La Soul featuring Common. That song, The Business, is featured from De La Soul's album, Stakes is High, a record we don't talk about enough when De La Soul and their catalog gets discussed. I love that record from them, Stakes is High, one of my favorite J Dilla beats of all time. So yes, perfect record. But also, a couple of records from my mom's collection. Now, my mom is a huge Maxwell fan, so I had to play the song Ascension from Maxwell's Urban Hang Suite. That record coming out in 1996. My mom's seen Maxwell like 4 or 5 times live. She loves him so much. And also, another artist that my mom really loves is Mary J. Blige. Her album, My Life, was released in 1996. To me, such a beautiful record. And I know she was going through a lot of heartbreak on this album. She had just broken up with KC of KC and JoJo. And a lot of this record is about him and about her life in general. And it's such a painful, emotional record. But man, her voice on this album, her songwriting is some of the best you will hear in R&B. I love this album, My Life, from Mary J. Blige. So those are just some of the songs and artists that I love from that year. But I had to play a song from my favorite soundtrack of all time. That is Space Jam. I love Space Jam. I grew up loving Michael Jordan, of course, as any other kid from the 90s would. And I love this movie because I also love the Looney Tunes. I watched this movie pretty much every day. If my mom wanted me to shut up or be quiet and go to my room and kind of stay out of the way, she would just put on Space Jam. It was perfect. So yes, I'm going to play a song from this soundtrack, and it's my favorite track. Here is Seal, Fly Like an Eagle, the closing song from the movie Space Jam.

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0: 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That song is called I Believe in Ghosts. 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

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Thank you.

You've heard songs from 2026. You've heard songs from 2016. You even heard a lot of songs from 1996. So I decided, why not play a song from 1976 from the legendary Marvin Gaye? 50 years ago, that track is called I Want You. My name is Marquise Munson. Thank you so much for tuning in to WNXP Nashville. This next artist will be releasing a brand new record tomorrow. It is called Red Star Woo and the Worldwide Scrooge. You'll also hear a conversation with him talking to our very own Jason Moon Wilkins for the New Music Experience. Here is new music from Genesis Owusu. The song is Stampede.

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0: That was new music from Bleachers, You and Forever. That song will be featured from their brand new record. It is called Everyone for 10 Minutes. And you can check out a conversation. Carly Butler interviewing Jack Antonoff. Great conversation. 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You can go check it out by visiting our website, WNXP.org. And Bleachers will be coming to Nashville. They'll be performing at The Truth on October 8th. And I'm very excited about this show. I've only seen Bleachers perform once, and that was at a music fest. They were great, but I've never seen them in this type of space. So very excited about this show. And I'm also very excited that their opener is This Is Lorelei. And This Is Lorelei had a great record that came out last year. And also, I'm very pumped that he's opening up for Bleachers. That is happening on October 8th. Here is This Is Lorelei. Name the band.
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I want to say rest in peace to a legendary soul singer, a fellow Alabamian that we lost earlier today, Clarence Carter, passing away at the age of 90. He lived a long and incredible life, but he also left us so much great music. One of those songs being Slip Away, that track you just heard. He also made the song Backdoor Santa, which is sampled in Christmas in Hollis from Run DMC. But the song I remember most about Clarence Carter is Strokin'. Now, I don't know if you ever heard this song before. I grew up on this song. I listened to it throughout my childhood. It played at every barbecue I've ever attended from the ages of 1 into 36, which I am currently right now. So this song, Strokin', is a certified classic. It is the first song I learned how to line dance to. And I think back on it now, like, why was I listening to this song when I was a kid? I didn't know what the song actually meant at that time until I became a teenager. And I was like, hold on now. This is what this song means? Yeah, probably should not have been listening to that. My mom should have had me line dancing to Alan Jackson and not Clarence Carter, but it is a memory that I have with this song, Strokin', from Clarence Carter. So I know a lot of us also share that same memory. So rest in peace to the legendary Clarence Carter. My name is Marquise Munson, and right now, here's some Run DMC with It's Like That.

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When I interviewed El Mean, the UK R&B singer, you'll be able to hear that full conversation tomorrow for Soulphonic Sounds. So make sure you tune in to my conversation with El Mean, 6 p.m. tomorrow on WNXP. But when I was talking to him, he also has a song with Baby Rose, and I described her voice as fascinating. And he said that is honestly the perfect description for how I would describe her voice. It's fascinating, and it draws you in no matter what is behind her musically. Her voice is what carries every song she sings. That song is called But Never Mind. That is featured from a brand new record she is calling Yearnalism, which will be released on July 10th. Love that song from Baby Rose. My name is Marquise Munson, and thank you so much for tuning in to WNXP Nashville. Hope you're having a great Thursday to this point. And right now, here's some music from Weird Nightmares. This song featured from their new album, Hoopla. This track is called Might See You There.

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There's so much music that will be released tonight. And you're probably wondering to yourself, Marquise, you being a hip-hop fan, are you going to be listening to that new Drake record? And the answer to that question is no, I'm not going to be listening to that new Drake record. I actually have no interest in that. I'm going to be listening to Kevin Morby. That is the first record I'll be listening to tonight. Little Wide Open is the new record from Kevin Morby. That song is called Javelin. I will keep up with the discourse around the Drake album because I'm sure there'll be a lot of that. But there's just so much good music that comes out tomorrow. Kevin Morby, Genesis Owusu, the Pigeons and Planes, See You Next Year compilation album comes out. Dua Soleil. There's so much albums to listen to that is without drama. I'm going to go listen to those instead of listening to Drake talk about Kendrick for another two more years. So yeah, no interest, but Kevin Morby, heavy interest. My name is Marquise Munson. Thank you so much for tuning in tonight. I really do appreciate it. And right now, here's some music from Dead. We're going to get on the dance floor in a few minutes, so enjoy this 2 minutes and 30 seconds of Dead, and then we're going to be dancing a little bit, so stay tuned for that. But here is Dead with Bad Love.

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New music from Lambrini Girls. That song is called Cult of Celebrity. My name is Marquise Munson, and thank you so much for listening to WNXP Nashville. Really do appreciate you, as always, for tuning in. This next Nashville band will be celebrating 20 years of their debut record, self-titled. I'm talking about Be Your Own Pet. 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Very excited about that show. 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

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I say you look so fine that I really want to make you mine. 4, 5, 6, come on and get your kicks. 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

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Music Sync is one of the last places where independent artists can still make money, but it is an increasingly crowded field. 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

That was new Nashville music from Casper Sage. That song is Change Your Mind. Casper Sage will be opening up for Arlo Parks as we welcome Arlo to the Blue Room on Tuesday, May 26th. And there is a limited number of tickets available for the

general public. So make sure you head over to WNXP.org for more information on that. Arlo Parks live at the Blue Room Tuesday, May 26th, alongside Nashville artist Casper Sage. And Casper Sage was actually inspired on this new EP by two artists, Michael Jackson and Prince. Here is a track from Prince with Kiss.

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New music from Biba Doobie featuring the Marias. All I Did Was Dream of You. And that does it for me tonight. Thank you so much for tuning in. My name is Marquise Munson. 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I'll be back tomorrow for Soulphonic Sounds, a perfect way to get into the weekend. I have a conversation with El Mean, UK R&B singer that came through Nashville, performed a sold-out show at Brooklyn Bowl. I was able to talk to him right before that show, and you can hear that conversation in the 6 o'clock hour of Soulphonic Sounds. But I'm going to leave you with this song from Talking Heads. Now, today is David Byrne's birthday, so happy birthday to the legendary David Byrne. Was able to watch him at Ascend Amphitheater last Saturday. Great show. Had a lot of fun. Even though he is in his 70s, still has beautiful dance moves. Shout out to David Byrne. Here is Talking Heads with Stay Up Late. You can do that as well. I'm going to go get some sleep. I'll talk to you tomorrow. Stay tuned. Adam Culver tomorrow morning filling in for Celia. Stay tuned early tomorrow morning, and I'll talk to you at 6 p.m. for Soulphonic Sounds.

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Since moving to Nashville from her native Texas more than 15 years ago, Kacey Musgraves has gone through a lot of artistic changes. She's ventured into pop, psychedelic country, even dance music. But on her new album, Middle of Nowhere, her first for the reinvigorated Lost Highway Records, Kacey returns to her Texas roots for setting, sound, and style. 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

Don't sleep on Devin Gilfillian's guitar playing. That's him on the six strings and the vocals and production. New one from Nashville's Devin Gilfillian. It's called Hold On, Hourglass. Adam Culver at the helm, wishing you a happy Friday morning. I'm sitting in for Celia today and Monday as she is out actually working at a music festival in Utah. Yeah, we'll take a look at some of the bands that she's out seeing. She's doing some interviews as well, so we're all going to reap the benefits from Celia's trip. Later on today, got some news about one of the buzziest bands in rock and roll announcing tour dates, including a Nashville play. And this upcoming run with the Strokes is going to be missing one member. We'll give you some intel on that. Also, QDP tonight out at the Basement East, so I'll play some appropriate tunes there. Devin Gilfillian's new record comes out June the 26th. He said this is the album he's been waiting to make all his life, mixing the sounds of Philadelphia soul with whatever Nashville is. All things at all times. Next up, we got some Tank and the Bangas. They've got a gig here in Nashville coming up October the 17th out at Brooklyn Bowl in support of their new record called The Last Balloon. It was designed to be played live. Gang vocals, hand claps, bunch of moments to let you know, hey, here comes your part. It's Tank and the Bangas with Lucky Day. It's Move.

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Something about the way that Gaslight Anthem mixes heartland rock with punk has always worked on these ears. I'm Adam Culver, playing some tunes for you this Friday, sitting in for Celia, who is on assignment out at Kilby Block Party, seeing live music and reporting back. So Gaslight Anthem frontman Brian Fallon has been in the news, actually. Is working on a new record with Butch Walker. A couple of tunes just dropped yesterday. And there's a gig happening in town. Brian Fallon and the Painkillers playing June the 16th at the OG Basement. So, you know, limited tickets available, of course. Looking forward to that gig. Coming your way next, we've got Sun Little also playing in town in September on the 26th over at the Blue Room at Third Man. This is Whip the Wind from Sun Little.

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Thank you.

the last dinner party in with Count the Ways here on Nashville's NPR music station. Adam Culver at the helm, sitting in for Celia this AM. Last dinner party has me thinking, of course, about food. And the bass player from the band, Georgia Davies, said they took their name from, quote, the idea of a huge debauched dinner party where people come together to celebrate with a hedonistic banquet, end quote. All right, what kind of food do you imagine at a hedonistic banquet? I've got two that come to mind. Number one, turkey legs. Just holding them in your hand like you get at the fair. Very hedonistic food. And then somehow grapes. So yeah, this kind of last dinner party, reasonably healthy. Looking forward.

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That is Leisure with Lonely Nights. Adam Culver hanging with you this Friday morning, still in the 6 o'clock hour. Shout out to all the early risers. I'm sitting in for Celia. Next little stretch here as she's out gathering intel at a music festival in Utah. Leisure, perfectly named band. There's something just easy breezy about their music. Happy to be spinning it for you this AM. Next up, we got some Dua Sala, who is celebrating release day. The new record, their second, is out. It's called Of Earth and Wires. Features three tracks with Bon Iver on vocals. They've even got a jazz poet by the name of Asia Monet on the record, and a tour date here in Nashville to support it. That's September the 9th out at the Inn. Do not miss Dua Sala. Here they are with Bon Iver. It's Flood.

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That is Jalen Ngonda with Doctrine of Love here on Nashville's NPR Music Station. My name is Adam, hanging with you this Friday morning, sitting in for Celia. So Jalen Ngonda's sophomore record, Doctrine of Love, that was the title track, is coming out on June the 5th on Daptone Records. Seems like the appropriate place for this music to live. Did you know this? The name Jalen. Jalen Rose is widely credited as the first person ever named Jalen. That's Jalen Rose, the basketball player, was part of the Fab Five at Michigan, had some great years in the NBA with the Pacers. Yeah, his mother created the name in 1973 by combining his dad's name, James, and his uncle's name, Leonard. Now over half of the teams in the NBA feature a player named Jalen. The more you know. Next up, we've got some Spoon. I wish all bands would do this. Write a song that is basically your ethos manifest. It's like a mission statement featuring a horn section. Here it is, Spoon, The Underdog.

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2: We've got in the bank. And you're on the right. How many people will it take to survive? Behind my

That is Styrofoam Winos with Pearls here on Nashville's NPR Music Station. A local outfit. How local? Well, they all met working at JJ's Market and Cafe. Music City. Legit right there. I'm Adam, spinning some tunes for you this Friday, sitting in for Celia. Have you noticed this on books? If you notice books, on the back of books, they'll have these things called blurbs, where oftentimes another author will do a brief review, kind of hyping up the book that you might consider picking up. We don't see that same thing in music as much. Like, you buy a record, it has another artist saying how great the record is. But I think that'd be cool. Why not? There is a version of this happening on the Styrofoam Winos Bandcamp page, where they get sign-offs from two big-time indie songwriting sort of royalty folks. I'm talking Bonnie Prince Billy, who said, "I've spent some quality time with these winos, and they and their music make me feel good," end quote. And MJ Lenderman, who said, quote, "They know how to boogie." Wow. Some clutch sign-offs there for Styrofoam Winos. They've got a couple gigs in Nashville in July, one of them on the 23rd over at Grimey's, and then the next day, the 24th, at the Blue Room at Third Man. Kurt Vile coming up next. He's dropping a new album, May the 29th, called Philadelphia Has Been Good to Me, and then the tour does hit Nashville July the 18th at the Ryman. This is new Kurt Vile, Chance to Bleed.

WNXP's Nashville Artist of the Month, Kacey Musgraves, has returned to her Texas roots on the new album, Middle of Nowhere. But over the arc of her nearly 15 years in Nashville, she's covered a lot of musical ground. Here's an example.

From slow burn to no burn, how Kacey Musgraves learned to love abstinence and made her most revealing album of her life. This is my pitch for a feature that no one is asking me to write. Actually, we've got real writers on staff here. 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
1: That is Open Mike Eagle with my coworker Clark Kent's Secret Black Box. You ever hear this? Musicians want to be comedians. Comedians want to be musicians. You know, those wires can get crossed. Open Mike Eagle, he is legit both a comic and a musician. He's got a show here in Nashville at the Basement East on August the 10th. My name is Adam. Hanging with you this Friday, sitting in for Celia. Next up, we've got some Radiohead. This from a moon-shaped pool, which just had its 10th birthday last week, 10 years old. The previous longest stretch between albums for Radiohead was 5 years, so it has a lot of fans wondering, will they make any more music together? They had a mega successful tour last year, and of course, there are some side projects. Ed O'Brien's putting out a new solo record next week, actually. Those Smile albums are cool with Tom and Johnny. And then Ed O'Brien also did confirm that Tom York is working on a new solo record. This headline from GQ, quote, "There may never be another Radiohead album, and that's okay," end quote. Yeah, I'll keep telling myself that. Here is Radiohead, Burn the Witch.

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That's an unassailable track from Rilo Kiley, Silver Lining, here on Nashville's NPR music station. Adam Culver enjoying the jams along your side this Friday morning. Yeah, that vocal melody is just irresistible. And then the guitar hook comes in, and then the vocal comes back after that. I am just riveted the whole time. Hooray, hooray, indeed. Yeah, Rilo Kiley about to start up tour again next week, actually. They had a real successful run last year, reunion run. Rolling Stone actually called it the indie rock equivalent of the Eagles' Hell Freezes Over. Wow. Blake Sennett was talking to them about this second act, and he said this, quote, "You either haven't heard of us or you have a tattoo of us," end quote. A polarizing crew, it seems. Coming our way next, we've got Jack White, who is about to play a gig over at The Truth, a new venue. His will be the fifth show ever happening out there at The Truth. So I'm sure the kinks will be worked out at that point. Jack, of course, a big time baseball fan. I could see him as a fifth hitter in a baseball lineup. The traits you need right there, you got to protect the cleanup hitter. So you got to be able to hit for average and power. Don't strike out a lot and drive in runners in scoring position. If there is a five tool artist, I think it may well be Jack White. I'm talking guitar, produce, sing, label head, venue owner. Here is Jack White. Derecho de Monaco.

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You know what that band has? Whimsy. Something maybe in short supply in 2026. It is Cheek Face with Black Sight here on Nashville's NPR music station. Their lead vocalist, Greg Katz, was an A&R man. Yeah, he was on the inside of the music business. Then got canned, started his own record label, and now running his own band. They're heading to town playing September the 7th out at the end. You know, we could frolic on into the venue, just gamboling around as that band plays. Coming your way next, we've got the War on Drugs. I am jonesing to see them live, and it looks like the nearest they're coming is Bourbon and Beyond up there in Louisville this September. It does seem like an album announcement is imminent, and then hopefully more tour dates, one in Nashville to come. It's War on Drugs, Baby Missiles.

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1: Ladies and gentlemen.

Arlo Parks with Beams. Can't get enough of that descending piano line, just coming down like a cleansing rain. Adam Culver is my name, adding some details to the jams this Friday morning. Arlo Parks going to be in town playing May the 26th. It is a special gig over at the Blue Room at Third Man Records, and there have been a few tickets released to the public, so check it out, WNXP.org. The record is called Ambiguous.

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New one from The Strokes. It's Going Shopping here on Nashville's NPR Music Station. Adam Culver hanging with you this Friday morning. Does that song transport you to Costa Rica? Not really. Well, The Strokes are just so closely identified with New York City, but they did record the new album in Costa Rica with Rick Rubin. Wow, sounds like good living. It's called Reality Awaits, coming out on June the 26th. Another bit of news about The Strokes broke this morning. Nick Valensi, their guitar player, going to be taking a temporary break from the band, so he will not be out on the road for the next stretch of shows. The band didn't say when he's coming back or what is going on, but sending out our best to Nick Valensi and the crew. Filling in is going to be Steve Schlitz, a name that sounded familiar to me. I looked it up. He was the singer and guitar player for Long Wave, another Meet Me in the Bathroom era New York City crew. Coming your way next, we've got Cameo. I learned a bit of intel about this band from, you know, a trusted source, a bartender with a shaved head named Magnus. He said that Cameo had written this song dozens of times before it became a hit. This is Word Up from Cameo

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That is Caroline Carter with Watchdog here on Nashville's NPR Music Station. Adam Culver at the helm this Friday, sitting in for Celia as she's out on assignment, traveling with a notebook and a microphone to Kilby Block Party down there in Utah. All right, so Caroline Carter, closer to home here, has an EP release party coming up May the 29th out at the Blue Room at Third Man. It's a canine era, it seems, for Caroline Carter. The EP is called Fetch. Of course, this tune, Watchdog. Nashville, a big-time dog town, so I'm sure a lot of folks can relate to this. Jude, who's on after me today at 10 o'clock, a few weeks ago, went through a tough situation, which I think, you know, a lot of folks that have dogs in their life have been through, getting sprayed by a skunk. Oh, it is so tough. So tough. Because immediately, it's like you've been hired for a physically demanding full-time job that starts now. You are on the clock. Anyway, yeah, everything has worked out well for Jude and her dog. Shout out Hermione. Got some telehealth up next. Speaking of jobs, this is a cool job.

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That is Phoenix from their 2013 record, Bankrupt. It's entertainment here on Nashville's NPR Music Station. Adam Culver at the helm this Friday, sitting in for Celia. It was October of 2013. Phoenix hit Nashville, played out at Marathon Music Works, and I was there. I was in the house. They opened up their set with that song, and it blew my mind. On the record, I thought, you know, this is fine, a bit slight compared to the masterwork Wolfgang Amadeus Phoenix, but turns out I just needed to experience it live. Thing was transcendent, just some euphoric highs. And then this tripped me out, because this is a move that I would oftentimes laugh about other bands doing, the Europe, where you play your big hit to open and close your show. Europe used to do that with the Final Countdown. Phoenix did it with entertainment. And the second time, it was even more hype than the first. I remember Thomas Mars was somewhere up near the roof of that venue. Hopefully we'll get some more new music from Phoenix soon. The last thing we heard was that collab with DJs Breaks and Falcon called UFOs. Next up is Miss Grit. This tune on their sophomore record, which is called Under My Umbrella. She's embracing some noirish atmosphere. Classic trip hop. It's Stranger from Miss Grit

Sunday mornings just got a little groovier. 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DJ Erica hopes to set your week off right. 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

the Pacific Northwest indie rock bands of our youths are going indie again. Yes, after some major sojourns, this is Death Cab for Cutie. The tune is Riptides. My name is Adam Culver. Happy Friday to you and yours. Yes, Death Cab, the new album coming out June the 5th. It's called I Built You a Tower. Their first in two decades to be on an independent label. The other band that I'm mentioning as part of a trend, burgeoning trend, is Modest Mouse. Yeah, their first in three decades. Their next one's going to be indie as well. Coming your way next, we've got Tame Impala celebrating their first ever top 10 hit on the Billboard Hot 100. Yeah, that's the pop chart. It's actually the remix of this tune, Dracula, featuring Jenny from Blackpink. So congrats to Kevin Parker and co. Kevin's previous highest charting contribution was a Dua Lipa tune, Houdini, from 2023. That hit number 11. But now, up into that top 10, here's the original, Dracula, Tame Impala.

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That is Snail Mail with Dead End here on Nashville's NPR Music Station. My name is Adam. Been a blast chilling with you this Friday morning, sitting in for Celia. Jude is right behind me. Got a whole slate of tunes to play for you this new release Friday, Snail Mail. I figured that term must have come into vogue sometime after the invention of email, because comparatively, yeah, pretty slow, like a snail. I was wrong. I was foolhardy. I'll own it. Yes, the first ever popular use of the term snail mail was 1929, the Indianapolis Star. It was used to describe the traditional post for being notably slow. Yes, the letter would take up to 3 years to arrive. Okay, yeah, snail mail indeed. Well, as I exit, I got some Mitski for you. I'll change for you.

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That is Jungle and Carry on 91.1 WNXP. My name is Jude Mason. It is 5 minutes past 10. For your fun Friday, we started with Hot Chip. There is so much great new music out today. And I have a guest in the studio. Her name is Hermione. It is my dog. She's just here for a little bit before my husband comes and picks her up to take her for a haircut. Hello. Hello. So I will put a picture up online so you can see the studio dog. Yes, you are a good girl. So she said she wanted to warn everybody that there's some big news that has happened in Tennessee this week that we need to be on our guard for. And that is today it is sunny with a chance of Phoebe Bridgers. So I don't know if you have seen this online. I saw this yesterday that 2 nights ago, Phoebe Bridgers did a pop-up show in Memphis. Last night she was in Jackson. Is she going to be? Well, that was Jackson, Mississippi. But is she going to come to Nashville? I don't know. But I will tell you, we are keeping our ears to the ground. And I will let you know if we hear anything, because you know, as soon as the signs go up, it will sell out. But hopefully we will be in the know and I may be able to give you a tip off. Strongly doubt it, but we're going to try. Come on, we're going to try. But while we are on Phoebe Bridgers watch, here's some Boy Genius.

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That is Genesis Owusu and Blessed Are the Meek, really showcasing his rap chops. The new album, Red Star Woo and the Worldwide Scourge, just dropped. And I can't wait to spend some more time with it this weekend. Before that, we had Suki Waterhouse and Back in Love. My name is Jude Mason. You're listening to me here on Nashville's NPR Music Station. And on this day in 1994, and we had a little bit of this yesterday but with the 1996, but on this day in 1994, Blur got their very first number one album with Park Life. And so I'm going to celebrate that in my own way by playing a different track each hour because I think it's worth it. And when I came to the States, I was shocked, I tell you, shocked to find out that really people only really knew Blur from Song 2. And it's such a waste because I love them. So we're going to start with the title track. And just FYI, I can rap every word to this. If anybody ever needs me to be a guest on a 90s cover band, just saying, I'm just saying. This is Blur and Park Life.

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1: Such incredible Nashville music. That is Yola with Amazing. Could you guess that's what it was called? Before that, Rufus and Chaka Khan, Tell Me Something Good. We're going to have a lot of dancing in the noon hour today because it's Friday, which means we're going to have a lunchtime disco here on 91.1 WNXP. I don't think Hermione's particularly excited. Hermione, are you excited about that? No, she's asleep on a chair behind me. My name is Jude Mason. I have my dog in the studio for the first part of today's show, and I am loving the pets. There is so much great new music that has come out today, including a new album from this band out of Seattle, Telehealth. It's called New Idea Society, and this is one of the tracks that jumped out of me on first listen this morning. This on 91.1 WNXP is the Telehealth Shuffle. 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

211 WNXP, before that Orange Juice from 1982 and Rip It Up. We're going to go back to the 70s now for a bit of a sing-along. Born on this day in 1951 was Dennis Fredrickson, who was one of the members of what has become known as Yacht Rock. But they hate it. The Yacht Rock documentary, if you haven't seen it on Netflix, is hilarious, mainly because of the guys from Toto being like, just hanging up on the interviewer. It's really funny. But let's have a little Yacht Rock sing-along to wrap up the 10 o'clock hour. This is Toto and Hold the Line.

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Well, thank you so much to Kyle Clark. I learned today for the first time that that is a cover of a Neil Young song. I've only ever known the St. Etienne version. So hi, my name's Jude and I don't know everything. So that is St. Etienne from 1990 and Only Love Can Break Your Heart. And I play that to honour the 60th birthday of Mr. Pete Wiggs, who is the DJ kind of musician guy within that. So all the beats and everything like that, that is, he was the guy that made St. Etienne's, you know, sound like St. Etienne. Hi, it's 7 minutes past 11. My name is Jude Mason. You're listening to me here on Nashville's NPR music station. This is 91.1 WNXP. And at this time every day, I like to look at the National Day calendar. And yes, there are more than enough National Days today. So I think there's four I think I will, you know, suggest we lean into in terms of what songs we play. And then two extra ones. If you come up with something brilliant, I might play it. So today's National Days, it is National Bring Flowers to Someone Day, which I love. So what songs about bringing flowers to someone or getting flowers? What do you think we should do? It is National Nylon Stocking Day. I haven't really thought about it. There must be so many like cute 1930s or 50s like fun stocking songs. I don't know. What do you think? Nylon stockings. It is National Malcolm X Day. So what songs honor Malcolm X? It is National Endangered Species Day. That could be fun. So, yeah, songs about animals or endangered species or conservation. And then it's also Chocolate Chip Day and Pizza Party. So I might play a little bit of That's Amore and we'll be good with Pizza Party. I know there are some chocolate chip songs, but I feel like we've done it to death. So what songs should I play about endangered species, Malcolm X, nylon stockings and bringing flowers to someone? You can tell me in one of three ways. You can call and leave a voicemail, 615-320-9100. 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That's the email, jude at wnxp.org. Or you can slide on up into my DMs on the socials where I'm at Jude Mason Voice. So that's at Jude Mason Voice, jude at wnxp.org, 615-320-9100. What song should I play about bringing flowers to someone, nylon stockings, Malcolm X, and endangered species? 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

That is Blur, and this is Alow from Park Life, which was number one on this day in 1994. I'm playing one track in each hour because it's my show. But that was the song. I meant to actually talk into that song, so you'll have to bear with me because I was, you know, getting all your requests for National Days. That is the song that really changed things for Blur for me. They had been all sorts of, you know, Park Life, Bouncy Bouncy and all this, that and the other. But there were two songs. I'm going to play another one from that album in the 1 o'clock hour that really showed this depth of musicianship, that they were more than just a gimmick. They were more than just cheeky chaps. And we got to see kind of the depth and breadth of what Damon Albarn could do as a vocalist as well. And that was just such a gorgeous song. So that is one of, if not my favorite track from Park Life, that is This Is Alow by Blur. My name is Jude Mason. You're listening to me here on 91.1 WNXP. It's coming up on 11:30. Thank you to everybody coming in with suggestions. That's why I was getting songs in and moving things around. So today's National Days, and I've been having you suggest what I should play. It is National Bring Flowers to Someone Day, National Nylon Stocking Day, National Malcolm X Day, and National Endangered Species Day. Anna suggests Renegades by Rage Against the Machine, which mentions Malcolm X, or Hozier featuring the Queen, Mavis Staples, Nina Cry Power, which is great. It doesn't mention, it mentions a stack of people, though, doesn't mention Malcolm X. I went through and had a look. Sam said, gotta play Ella Fitzgerald, Shiny Stockings. Corey in Nashville said, how about for Endangered Species Days, Adrian Belew's Men in Helicopters, which is such a great call. Mike in East said, Funkin' Lesson by, she says, opening it up, Funkin' Lesson by X-Clan for Malcolm X Day. It contains a Parliament Funkadelic sample. And then Rebecca said, how about Fool for Your Stockings by ZZ Top? So keep them coming in. Bring Someone Flowers, Nylon Stockings, Malcolm X and Endangered Species. What songs should I play to honour today's National Days? And yes, it's only May, but it is my high school kids' last day of school today because they have exams next week. She only has to go in for one exam next week. So for anybody with kids who we're heading into the last thing, but I'm already thinking about the other end of the summer and East Nashville's fantastic tomato festival, and I cannot wait. And so here's Lucy Dacus singing about tomatoes.

A champion of mental health issues, LGBTQ rights, and the music of her native Texas, Kacey Musgraves has been a well-respected member of the Nashville music community for over 15 years. She has a new album called Middle of Nowhere and a show this fall at Bridgestone, and she is WNXP's Nashville Artist of the Month. Here's one of her songs.

0: Kacey Musgraves with Space Cowboy on 91.1 WNXP. She is our WNXP Nashville Artist of the Month, and she has put together a very Texas playlist for us. 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Thank you to everybody for your great suggestions for today's National Days. Mark in Lebanon suggested the revolution will not be televised in honor of Malcolm X Day. Alan in Bellevue, another shout for ZZ Top. I'm actually going to start with the Malcolm X one. This is from Stacey in Hermitage, and she said, please play the Dead Presidents and Hip Hop.
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1: 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What?

I love it when there is a completely obvious song, but, you know, from a totally WNXP band, but you might not know it. And it's called Bring Flowers to Someone Day. And that is Shannon and the Clams with You Will Always Bring Me Flowers. So, hooray. That's fantastic. And then before that, we had Shiny Stockings, as suggested by Sam, by Ella and Count Basie. We had a little bit of That's Amore for Pizza Pie Day. We started with Dead Prez and Hip Hop in honor of Malcolm X, which leaves only Endangered Species. Shout out, though, also to Deborah in East Nashville, who left a lovely voicemail asking for Van Halen, The Shape, because it says, you know, I love the way the silks, the line goes up the back of your legs. That would have been, that is a good call. Came in just a little bit too late. So in honor of Endangered Species, I thought, you know, there's a band from the 90s that has something to say about them. And they are called the Smashing Pumpkins.

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Before that, Outkast and Hey Ya. Yes, it is the noon hour on Friday, which means it's time for Lunchtime Disco. We're going to be playing, or rather I am going to be playing a whole bunch of danceable tracks over the next, until 1 o'clock. So get grooving, windows down, system up, socks in the kitchen, whatever it is, just enjoy this, groove away. And three of the songs that I'm going to play in the next hour are written by the same guy. That guy was born on this day in 1943. His name was Freddie Perrin. He was a composer and a producer and arranger and orchestra conductor. And he wrote a whole bunch of incredible disco tracks, including this one.

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3: 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You might know Angèle from her performance at the Olympics. 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

third hour, four tracks from Park Life, which is number one on this day in 1994. Before that, Gloria Gaynor's I Will Survive, also written and produced by Freddie Perrin. Also in there, thank you to Aaron Monty for this week's dance floor delivery. Angèle and Justice with What You Want, the Effers remix. You can hear more from Aaron every Saturday night from 8 until midnight. We are in the Lunchtime Disco here on 91.1 WNXP. My name is Jude Mason, and this is one of my favourite tracks because it brings me joy, and that's what it's called. Ray, are you somebody? Yeah.

0: It's the Lunchtime Disco on 91.1 WNXP. That's the half-floor edit of Yeki Yeki by Mori Kanti, which is such an incredible dance track from the 90s, and that came out in 96, which is what yesterday's thematic static was all about. And then before that, the third track today, as written by birthday boy Freddie Perren. He was born on this day in 1943. Sadly passed in 2004, but he wrote and produced Shake Your Groove Thing by Peaches and Herb as well. We are going to carry on. Thank you to everybody who's sending in suggestions, particularly to Laramie, who had a really great suggestion for a Junior Vasquez track, also from 96, I think, which is called If Madonna Calls, but I need to do an edit on it and I didn't have time, so I will do it for next week. But in honor of her playing like the World Cup final halftime show, here is the woman with her new friend, her new bestie from Coachella. This is the new music from Madonna on 91.1 WNXP. 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

That is new music out of the UK. They are a three-piece called Kerala Dunst, and that is called The Orb Texas. You're going to be hearing a little bit more of that here on 91.1 WNXP. Funny thing was, I was trying to find a little bit more about them, and I Googled Kerala Dunst, and all I get is stories about Kirsten Dunst being really upset about having to kiss Tobey Maguire and Brad Pitt. Well, I mean, she was a child when she kissed Brad Pitt, so that's totally appropriate. My name is Jude Mason. Thanks for listening today to the Lunchtime Disco. It will be back next week. Let me know what you want to dance to every day. Going to go out with a classic from 84. Here's the Barquets with Freak Show on the Dance Floor.

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Tori Amos, and that is what I sing to myself three times a day. I didn't know that Tori Amos had perimenopause back in 1994. Where'd you put the keys, girl? I love it. And before that, the Lambrini Girls and Cult of Celebrity, new music on 91.1 WNXP. My name is Jude Mason. You got me for just another hour. I have some more brand new music out today. I've got a couple of requests. I've got a birthday, all sorts of glorious stuff before I shuffle off for the weekend at 2 p.m. And here's one that could have been used for national days, because sometimes they are still hunted and they are still endangered. Here's Fallacy with Elephant.

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We don't believe you, cause we the people are still here in the rear, yo, we don't need you. You ain't killing off good young mood. When we get hungry, we eat the same food, the ramen noodles.

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Seema, When a Good Man Cries, as requested by Beatrice on Instagram. She said, can we get some Seema on the airwaves? I've heard you play Click Clack Symphony. I was at the Ray Show too, and wow. And she says that her favourite is When a Good Man Cries. So I wanted to play that for you. Thank you for getting in touch. You can always reach out to me. I'm at Jude Mason Voice on the gram, jude@wnxp.org. What do you want me to play? Happy to oblige. My name is Jude Mason. You're listening to me on Nashville's NPR Music Station. This is 91.1 WNXP. And I think, yeah, my final birthday of the day is a man who for a long time just went by one name. His name is Eno. His name is Brian Eno. And he changed music so much. And I know he's kind of become friends with a guy here in Nashville. And I'm hoping at some point he'll come and stay and I'll get to just sit at his feet and listen to him. But with some early Eno, this is Roxy Music and Love is the Drug.

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As If I Couldn't Love Them Anymore. That is brand new music from Chinese American Bear from Dim Sum and Then Some that dropped today. And that is an awesome album. I'm going to be listening to that later, I promise. And it could be my new signature. And before that, we had Let's Make Love and Listen to Death from Above. Don't know what you're doing this weekend, but it's just a suggestion. It really is. Coming up soon in a few weeks here in Nashville, Tennessee, the Mountain Goats are playing. They have new music out, but I love this one from 2011 from their album, The Sunset Tree. And I think it is still very, very perfect.

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Should we start a book on how many times I'll cry during the Last Dinner Party concert at the Pinnacle on June 10th? I don't know. But that is the Last Dinner Party and the Feminine Urge from their debut album that came out a couple of years ago. Celia and Carly are up this weekend up in Salt Lake City at Kilby Block Party, and they will get to see the Last Dinner Party, and they may even get to talk to them. So fingers crossed, because we want to become their best friends. Before that, some Jimi Hendrix for your Fun Friday and the Mountain Goats. We will get through this year if it kills us, and it might, but here we are. My name's Jude Mason. It's time for me to go. I'll be back on Monday. Today was the anniversary of Park Life by Blur going to number one. And so I've played one song from that album each hour because I love it and it's very important. I will argue that it is the pinnacle, the peak Britpop album. And you can at me, we can sit down, we can have a drink and we can argue about it. There are many, many that are also awesome. But this, I think for me, was the seminal Britpop album just because it is the natural succession. They're showing how much they love the Kinks and it's very British. But it's also musically fantastic. It is absolutely stunning. And this next song that I'm going to play, the last one I'm going to play from it, is one that I think goes in the middle ground. I played This Is a Low, which is really beautiful and sweeping and gorgeous. I played The Bouncy Boys and Girls and I played Park Life. And this is called End of the Century. And this combines the two. It's beautiful with these incredible keys that are in there, which they hadn't had a lot of before. But it's also so hyper English. So enjoy your weekend. This is Blur and End of a Century. I'll see you next week.

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This is not Emily Young. My name is Michael Pollard with you on 91.1 WNXP. Filling in for Emily today, and we just heard some new music from Modest Mouse. They have an upcoming album, and that is the lead single off of that record. It's called Picking Dragons Pockets. I'm going to be with you guys until 2 o'clock, and I've got some more new music coming up right away. Vince Staples has a new album also coming out very soon called Crybaby. The first single off of that is a very explosive track that is seeing Vince leaning into some rock sounds, which I really like. I think it fits him very, very well. I got a chance to listen to the record, and I'm really enjoying it. I can't wait for you guys to hear it. It's out very soon. But this is the lead single called Blackberry Marmalade by Vince Staples on WNXP.

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We've got in the bank. And you're on the right. How many people would it take to survive? Behind my eyelids.

Yeba is the artist's name spelled backwards. Her name is Abby. Yeba is the stage name. And you are going to be hard-pressed to find a better singer in the world than that woman we just heard. She has a new album out. It's called Jean, named after her late grandmother. That song is called Yellow Eyes. Highly recommend getting into Yeba's back catalog if you're unfamiliar. Just a powerhouse of a singer. Not just power, but delicate as well. Just a phenomenon. Truly one of the best that I've heard in a long time. Now, this song that's next is not new. We've got new music, we've got old music, both genres. In fact, this is a song that I am playing for you guys thanks to YouTube. I was watching YouTube Shorts and a clip from Rush Hour 2 came up, which made me think about Rush Hour 1. And this song is in it, in one of the best scenes in the movie. And it's also, quite frankly, a song that is still incredibly relevant, even though it came out in the 70s.

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Just two friends having fun. That is Thundercat and Mac Miller with She Knows Too Much on the number one Thundercat radio station in the country. That is a statistical fact. Jason looked it up and it is actually really true, which is great. We love Thundercat, one of the latest generation of bass guitar heroes and just a truly innovative composer, songwriter, and silly dude in general. Now, speaking of weird artists, the next artist is from Nashville, Tennessee. They are Weird Sisters. This song is called Ultraviolet, and it absolutely rips.

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1: 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It's yellow. It says Give Now. It's very straightforward. When you become a member, you can select a monthly giving level, which, depending on what you choose, entitles you to a thank you gift from us because we really do appreciate it. And most importantly, it goes to directly supporting everything that we do here. So if you got the time, if you got the bread, please consider becoming a member. More new music right now, though. This is Johnny Blue Skies and the Dark Clouds with Situation.

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4: 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In the front. In full effect.
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4: 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Turn up, no. Turn up, no. Turn up, no. Turn up, no. Turn up, no. Turn up, no. Turn up, no. Turn up, no. Turn up, no. Turn up, no. Turn up, no. Turn up, no. Turn up, no. Turn up, no. Turn up, no. Turn up, no. Turn up, no. Turn up, no. Turn up, no. Turn up, no. Turn up, no. Turn up, no. Turn up, no. Turn up, no. Turn up, no. Turn up, no. Turn up, no. Turn up, no. Turn up, no. 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Turn up, no. 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Turn up, no. Turn up, no. Turn up, no. Turn up, no. Turn up, no. Turn up, no. Turn up, no. Turn up, no. Turn up, no. Turn up, no. Turn up, no. Turn up, no. Turn up, no. Turn up, no. Turn up, no. Turn up, no. Turn up, no. Turn up, no. Turn up, no. Tur

2 days before WNXP's 6th anniversary, you will be able to hear that song and the album it is on in its entirety. That was Angels by Chance the Rapper, live at the Ryman Auditorium, August 30th, when he brings his Coloring Book 10-year anniversary tour right here to Nashville, Tennessee. One of the best albums of the 2010s, especially in hip-hop, but just in general. Fantastic album from Chance, and he's bringing back the album in all of its glory. I love this record, and there's a song on there called Same Drugs. It's gorgeous, but the original version of that apparently had Regina Spektor on it, and I've kind of had a vendetta against Chance for not releasing the Regina Spektor cut of Same Drugs this whole time, so fingers crossed that at some point on the tour, he will involve her in the process and perform it at least live together. So hopefully that happens. I'm just going to manifest that into the universe. We'll see how it goes. Anyway, more new music for you. This is Freako, Still Around on 91.1 WNXP.

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WNXP Nashville Artist of the Month, Casey Musgraves, right there with Deeper Well. My name is Michael Pollard, your host. And the next artist is, of course, a fave, a stalwart of the Nashville music scene, owner of Third Man Records, proprietor of The Blue Room, Jack White, who, if this is going to cross a couple of streams, but if you love Jack White's music, and why wouldn't you? And you also would like to see Angine de Poitrine play live, and why wouldn't you? There is an opportunity to enjoy both of those things at the same time. In Richmond, Virginia, in September, there's a festival called Iron Blossom, and Jack White is headlining it, and ADP are also playing that festival. Tickets are on sale, and they're one of the few shows that have not sold out. So maybe see one of the most innovative rock acts of all time and one of the most talked about rock acts in the world at the moment at the same time and get a preview of what you might hear with this track, G.O.D. and the Broken Ribs by the one and only Jack White.

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0: 91.1 WNXP. That was Chinese American Bear with All the People. We're going to take a very short break. When we come back, we've got new Arlo Parks and a cover of a Bill Withers song that is, I think, one of the coolest covers that I've ever heard.
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For Thematic Static this week, Celia was playing songs from 1996, and the song we just heard is another 1996 banger, a cover of Bill Withers by Michelle Indeghiocello. That is Who Is He and What Is He to You from her album Peace Beyond Passion. A gorgeous cover and an immaculately engineered one as well, to let my audio engineering nerdiness leak out. But one thing that I love when artists do when they cover songs is to not regender the song. Like when Jack White covered Jolene, and on this one, when Michelle sings a Bill Withers song, I just really think it's brave when artists do that. And it makes the cover cooler, in my opinion, to just leave the lyrics exactly as they are. So shout out to everybody that does that. Y'all are the real MVPs. My time is almost done, but I'll catch you guys tomorrow for The Cypher at 7 o'clock. It is a hip-hop show hosted by yours truly, a passion project for me to share the joys of hip-hop with any and all. So make sure you join me there if you haven't before. And I'm going to leave you guys with one more. This is an up-and-coming soul singer from Georgia named Brother Wallace. This song is called Gone With the Wind. Peace.

Go by Chemical Brothers and Q-Tip, a song that is featured prominently in the Netflix movie Apex. A key drop in that song. It's 91 WNXP. My name's Justin Barney. It's between the hours of 4 and 6, so it's Fun Friday. And my specialty is world music. And we got this new song. It's a duet. Silvana Estrada plays the female role. She's from Veracruz, Mexico. Both her parents were luthiers. So she grew up in a musical household. And so did her partner on the song, Pablo Pablo. He's the son of maybe Uruguay's, one of Uruguay's biggest musicians. He lives in Madrid, Spain now. And this is this beautiful, just charming little duet. Let's listen.

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0: that is new. I believe that they are in Nashville. At least I've seen one of them around. That band is Howdy, H-O-V-V-D-Y. And the song is called Try, Try, Try on WNXB. My name's Justin Barney. And all my friends have been talking about this band, Ear. They're kind of like an experimental-ish band from New York. And they released this song and it is like, it just sounds different. This is Ear.
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91.1 WNXP. My name is Justin Barney, and I'm about to play some Lizzie No. So the 250th anniversary of America is coming up, the 4th of July. They're making a big deal about it. And Lizzie No asked this question in a new album of hers. It's actually the question of Frederick Douglass, who said, "What to the slave is the 4th of July?" And Lizzie No has put together this entire album where she's gathered friends and neighbors to write, to sing songs that ask, what voice do we have in America? Whose voice are we representing? What are we talking about here? And she began it with a song of her own. This one's called "The One I Love and the Freedom Road." It's from Lizzie No.

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Since moving to Nashville from her native Texas more than 15 years ago, Kacey Musgraves has gone through a lot of artistic changes. She's ventured into pop, psychedelic country, even dance music. But on her new album, Middle of Nowhere, her first for the reinvigorated Lost Highway Records, Kacey returns to her Texas roots for setting, sound, and style. Tune in to WNXP as we explore her old and new sounds and go a little deeper into the middle of nowhere with Kacey Musgraves, WNXP's Nashville Artist of the Month for May. 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
1: Music there. That is Caroline Carter. Just got that EP out. One of my favorite things about being a DJ on WNXP is getting to play Nashville musicians who are not signed to a label, who are just releasing songs on the internet and being like, this is good. This is great. We want more of this. And that's Caroline Carter right there. That's Watchdog on WNXP. I'm Justin Barney. This is Fun Friday every 4 to 6 on Friday. And I'm your host. I specialize in world music. And this is like a, this is a duo of two artists who I love, who like we love on this station, probably don't mean a lot to any, but you know, probably not big artists, but them coming together is a big deal for us. Gelato Negro, who we love, and Reina Tropical have come together and formed this little band called Gelato Tropical, and they have this new song together.

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4: And unity that must have to start now. Because, I mean, how long would we have to suffer to just learn these things that we must be united?

hey, this is Nashville musician Michigander, and this is my new song, Freaking Out. It's a song about how life is good and bad, and you can't have one without the other.

It's time for a world premiere here on WNXP. Maggie Miles is an artist who's been making incredible music for the past couple of years here in Nashville, Tennessee. And she's going to have a new song out next Friday called Placebo. But we are playing it right here on WNXP first. This song is so great. She gave it to me on a flash drive outside a Village pub a couple weeks ago. And it's dark. The drums are big. It's really something special for Maggie Miles. She's going to be releasing this song officially next Friday. And it's also going to be accompanied by a show at Row One in Cannery Hall next Friday, too. Let's get into it. This is the premiere of Placebo by Maggie Miles.

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Carry On by Jungle here on 91.1 WNXP. It's Fun Friday every Friday from 4 to 6 p.m. We're having a good time with Jungle there and also supporting local music, which is a thing that we do all the time on WNXP. And we've got a new song here from Allison Russell, Nashville's Allison Russell. This song has an entire children's choir on it. I think that it might be Allison Russell's greatest song ever. It's called Cold April.

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0: It's WNXP, and here we support local music and local musicians. And today there's a big release from Joby Riccio, local Nashville musician. She's got an album out called Face the Feeling, and each song is about facing a feeling or a time where she has faced this feeling. There's a song on it called Pilar, New Mexico. And I'm actually, she came in yesterday, and I'm going to have her explain what this song means as we hear it for the first time.
1: Pilar is a place in northern New Mexico where you can go tubing on the Rio Grande. It's just sick. You just like go to this bridge and you put your tube in, and then it's similar to like tubing the Harpeth here, except for it's really like rough and there's a lot of rocks and stuff, and the Harpeth's so chill. And I just spent all day out in the sun, and I have this feeling when I'm there and like out in the sun and watching, yeah, like watching the weather come in from the mountains, like sort of like what I talk about in the song. And I'm just like, I've just always kind of had this feeling since I was a young kid growing up in Colorado and going down to New Mexico that like that was somewhere I should spend a lot of time at some point in my life, or just felt like this deep connection to it. So I just felt like this intense like grounding feeling of like, oh, and then being like, man, I kind of don't want to go back on tour, but I'm supposed to be like loving this. I'm supposed to be loving that I'm on tour and loving that I'm living the dream, but I'm also like going into debt and I'm like really stressed out all the time. So what if I just stayed here and tubed all the time? So yeah. And then instead I wrote this heady song.

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So I love keeping up with the zeitgeist, watching what everybody's watching, listening to what everybody's listening to. But there's one show that I have not done that for, and that show is Euphoria. It just like hasn't really been my thing. But with season three, all of my friends are talking about it, and I'm like, okay, this is my time to get in. And so I started Euphoria at season one, and there's a needle drop in episode one that has got me listening to this song by Bobby Womack constantly this past week. I'm going to end my set today with Fly Me to the Moon by Bobby Womack.

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My name is Marquise Munson. Got a lot of great soul music coming up for you for the next 2 hours. Getting us started with that track from Brooke Combe, UK singer. That track is called Tears Won't Lie. Speaking of the UK, I had the opportunity this week to talk to El Mean, the UK singer-songwriter recently performed at Brooklyn Bowl. Had a great time at the show, but before the show, had the opportunity to talk to him about his new record, Sounds for Someone. Also, he talked about the UK R&B scene, working with Raphael Sadiq, and being inspired by D'Angelo and Stevie Wonder. You're going to be hearing that conversation with El Mean coming up in just a few. But this next artist has worked with El Mean in the past, even this year. It's a great song. Go check it out. But Baby Rose, one of the most fascinating voices in R&B, announcing a brand new album called Journalism that will be released on July 10th. This song is called But Never Mind, right here on Soul Phonic Sounds.

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1: And Belcourt Theater, now playing Blue Heron, the documentary Steal the Story, Please. 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
2: 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Some

0: You are listening to WNXP Nashville. My name is Marquise Munson, and I'm on the record with El Mean backstage at Brooklyn Bowl, where the UK singer-songwriter will be taking the stage, performing songs from his new record, Sounds for Someone. Mm-hmm. El Mean, thank you so much for joining us. I really do appreciate it. Loved your music for a while, so it's good to have you in Nashville.
1: Thank you for having me. I'm glad to be here.
0: So this is your first time in Nashville.
1: Yes.
0: So what is your, as you've been here so far for a couple of hours, what has been your overall thoughts of Nashville?
1: It's my first time in Nashville as a with a show. I came to Nashville a couple of weeks ago, actually, weirdly, so not that long ago. I really like it here, I think, so far. It's always been good weather. I've not got to eat the food like that, but last time I was here, I had fried catfish. That was incredible.
0: Wow.
1: That was crazy.
0: Where'd you get, did you remember when? Where
1: was
0: you?
1: I was at a radio station doing an interview, and they had breakfast sorted out for us. And it was like waffles and whatever, then fried catfish. And I was like, well, I never had catfish before. It was delicious.
0: So you haven't had the Nashville hot chicken just yet?
1: No.
0: Does that intrigue you at all?
1: It does. It really does.
0: Okay. So we'll make sure I'll give you some recommendations for that.
1: Please, I'm into that.
0: Before you get out of here. But what was your impression of Nashville before you even came here?
1: I just know about the crazy songwriters that exist here. Like, just monster writers. That's what all I've heard about is how vigilant and, like, professional songwriting is taken here in Nashville. Like, they come at 10, they leave at 5. No earlier, no later. That's what we do. They write. Everyone comes with themes. Like, songwriting here is, like, taken like a sport. And I wasn't really fascinated by it. Like, I really want to do a good songwriting stint in Nashville for that.
0: But speaking of just the Nashville scene as a whole, you come from an incredible scene. I know before we turned the microphones on, we were talking about just the UK soul scene, because when you think about artists like Olivia Dean and Ray, yourself, Sekou, I can name more, Cleo Soul, Leanne LaHavis, can keep going on and on, but there's so much great soul music that comes out of the UK. Why do you think the UK has had this long-lasting impact on R&B and soul in the scene?
1: I think I've said this before, but it's, we're starved for it back home. So our obsession with it as a genre and as a craft is, like, enhanced in a way where we just can't get these things. Like, these, you look at D'Angelo and we look at Stevie and we look at all Etta James, Aretha, like, we look at all these people, like, these far away, like, legends, complete heroes that we'll never even get to see the streets they walked on. So when we really come down to writing music, like, that obsession is really is what driving us at the same time. We really love this sound.
0: Yeah, and the reason why I ask that question is because I feel like when it comes to, for example, UK hip-hop, right? And I know there's a lot of discourse last year between who's better between the US rappers and UK rappers. Mm-hmm. And it just seems like they still sort of fight for that respect. Mm-hmm. Even though there's artists like Little Sim, Central C, Dave, who get a lot of respect in the US. But it doesn't feel like R&B had to do that as much as, like, the UK hip hop scene has. Or do you disagree with that? Because maybe you have had to face that.
1: I don't think I've had to face it, but I think the reason I haven't had to face it is because everyone thinks I'm American. If I was really an English, I feel like that'd be a different story. Like, people, to this day, when I come on stage and I speak, they go, oh my God, he's British? Like, I never even noticed that. Because I'm a bigger guy, I have the hair, I got a thing, they're like, oh, he's from Philly. They always say, oh, that's a Philly guy, for sure. But I think, I don't know, I mean, if you look at it, historically, we've not had that many English R&B start. We've had Craig David, who had a moment where he bridged the gap to the States. But apart from that, like, Amy Winehouse was a kind of different field of it, where she was the soul, but the classic elements of it. Like, it wasn't strictly R&B. She didn't come with, like, I'm doing Confessions. We ain't have none of them come over here. None of those guys made it. We have to have our own kind of, like, flavor of it, which we always do because we're not from here. We have our own inspirations and upbringing. But
0: I guess you can tell it a little bit more in the hip-hop because of
1: the voice.
0: Yes, because of the voice.
1: Yeah.
0: But, you know, we talked a little bit about this too, and I named a bunch of artists that come out of the UK that mm-hmm. I'm sure that you looked up to mm-hmm. in particular. But we also talked about Cleo Soul, which, yep. you know, hate that she has not performed in Nashville just yet, and I'm just putting it out in the universe that hopefully one day she comes here. Right. But you were actually able to watch her at Radio City Music Hall. So mm-hmm. being from the UK and coming from that similar scene as Cleo Soul, like, what was it like seeing her on that big stage, knowing that your time was eventually going to come as well?
1: God, so sick. I didn't even know about my time at that point. I wasn't even thinking about that. I was just like, man, this is just brilliant. Because even at that point, I don't think I'd ever seen, like, a soul show in my life up until that point, apart from my own. Because I never went to music shows as a kid. Like, I'm not good with crowds. I'm not good with all of that. I don't drink, I don't do nothing. It's never really had anything for me in it. So until I started doing my own shows is when I actually ended up being at venues, because I had to do my job. But with Cleo, it was the first time I went, and I was like, oh my God, I've never actually sat through a show of someone that I also am really familiar with their music. I was like, this is amazing. I get it now. I get why people get so emotional listening to an artist that they love in front of them doing it live, because it's just such a, and you look around, everyone around you feels the same way. You're like, this is, and then Radio City is such an amazing venue. You're like, this is just sick. It's the best.
0: So, and you left that show inspired too. Absolutely. For your artistry as well.
1: Absolutely. Yeah. Cause when I turned up there, it was kind of a strange turn of events where I was away from home trying to kind of escape the process of writing my album, where I had like a really strong 2 month writing it, and then I realized I was too obsessed with whatever I was doing. It was too much. I had to get out of myself, and through my journey I ended up in New York the same time for Cleo Soul show. So it really like changed a lot of, well, like when I was watching her perform and people react to it and responding to that sound that I love, I was like, man, what we do it for, like this is what it's about. Like, forget everything else. This weird sense of self-importance that you feel you need to express in your music. Just enjoy it for what it is.

0: So take us back to that moment when you decided that you wanted to pursue music.
1: That was against my will is a hard one. Definitely not the right term, but in some ways against my will, where it was a moment of me singing D'Angelo that kind of blew up online, and suddenly I was being, approached by managers, wherever, labels and scary people. And before I knew it, I was in a studio and I had to write music. And I think it was as I was doing it, I was figuring out if I even wanted to do it or not. And the real moment that kind of put me into the motions of really doing it was when I wrote Golden, and I wrote a song called Why. And then when Golden went on Virgil's Louis Vuitton show, that's when it kind of changed everything, where I was like, man, my music is worth something outside of the room that I wrote it in. And then Why was the song where I wrote it, and I was like, I could listen to this if it wasn't me, I'd listen to this. And those two things together put me in the path of like, oh, okay, here we go.

0: But how did you even muster up the courage to sing? Because, like, D'Angelo, Untitled, How Does It Feel, mm-hmm. is such a hard song to sing,
1: right.
0: and a hard song to perfect, mm-hmm. and so legendary that if you can sing it well, mm-hmm. you can get a lot of praise. If you right. sing it unwell, then you might get a lot of booze.
1: Right.
0: So, like, how did you even muster up the courage to even pick that particular song and do that on camera where mm-hmm. most people would be kind of a little bit scared to do?
2: The courage was that there was no one looking at the time. It wasn't for anything. It was just an account for my friends and family. So the courage wasn't there. I don't know if you want to call it liquid courage or whatever, some sort of fake sense of it, but there was no stakes because it was really just for me, and I loved that song. So the performance is just me doing what I was excited actually at the time. The reason that video is so fun to remember is that was my first time singing into a microphone, so I was really excited about singing into a microphone for the first time with reverb, and I was like, whoa, this is sick, like, I don't know what's going on, this is brilliant. It was just that.
0: So you talk about how you were heavily influenced by D'Angelo and Stevie Wonder. So as you were developing your own sound, how important were those two at helping you shape the artist that you wanted to become?
2: They're everything, really. I kind of almost sometimes, to my detriment, disregard everything else if it's not Stevie or D. Like, this, like, I look at their albums as just, if I know that, and I understand and I believe in that, everything else will be okay. Like, the way that music makes you feel is how mine needs to make me feel, even a little bit, for me to accept it as good music. And it's just the colours behind Stevie's words, the chords, the stories, all of it are just like, come on, man. That's the peak of... I think it's just the peak of love expression. That's Stevie's magic.

0: So you tell this story about how you discovered D'Angelo for the first time. Do you want to talk about that story about how you came across D'Angelo? I saw a video where you're like, I was on the toilet and a D'Angelo song came on and then I became a fan.
1: That's exactly what it was. I was in a toilet in my house and Spotify does that thing sometimes. Yes, I'm pretty young. Every time I say that, everyone goes like, what are you talking about? I'm like, yeah, I was 14 at the time. Spotify was around and Lady just came on. I was like, well, hold on. What? What are we doing here? Like, what's it? It was sitting there, that bass line. Like, what is this? And that was kind of like the introduction to me of like, yo, music is serious. Like, people really do this. Whatever this is, like, some people take it to the next level beyond just pop music, whatever that is. Like, this is this.
0: But then you kind of went to D'Angelo, How Does It Feel? So, what drew you so closely to that song in particular?
1: Who wasn't drawn to that song, I think, is the real question.
0: Yes, absolutely.
1: But it was that guitar, man, which I now know is Raphael Sadiq. But it's just, I also know now that the guitar line was inspired by Goodfellas, which is one of my favorite films of all time. And I think maybe that was a link, I don't know, until I realized that's the link to the whole thing. But it's that song, man. Even the way it ends, and like it was like a lesson in song structure before I knew what song structure was. I'm like, why does a song end like that? What's that about? And like the way it builds and the way it comes back and all these things, it was like a lesson in dynamics that I didn't know I was learning.
0: Yeah, and luckily for you, you also got to work with Raphael Sadiq on this record. So how did you guys connect for the first time, and did you have that sense of like, man, I love this song from D'Angelo so much. Now I'm in the room with the man who helped create this song. I have so many questions to ask him.
1: Absolutely. That was the first, like, three sessions. You're kidding, I had no work done. Because I was just there like, yo, like Ray, like, what? You know that song you did on the Lucy Pearl album? Like, what was going on with the... Or like, you know, in House... Like, when you're doing that song with Tony, he's like, what, da-da-da. And he was... The thing about Uncle Ray is, like, he loves to talk. And he is so generous with his knowledge that it's just like, he'll be like, yeah, sure, I'll tell you. This. Or, oh, this was just this. Or I was just doing this and this. And it was just, it was the humanizing of something that I had almost deified that was really amazing and helpful. Where I was like, man, let's just have fun in the studio. And like, that's how you make brilliance. Like, if we're all just doing this, if you're telling me that the day you made Lady was just, I don't know, it was just a Thursday. He was having a good time.
0: Yeah, so it was funny. So I interviewed Raphael Sadiq, I want to say it was last year. And what's so crazy is, like, he performed in Nashville. And then, like, that was the same day, like, D'Angelo passed.
1: Oh.
0: So it was, like, the same couple of days.
1: Yeah, yeah, yeah.
0: And then he performed in Nashville. But when I spoke to him, he talked about working with these different artists like Solange and Beyonce, yeah. D'Angelo. I mean, yeah. I can go on his track record.
1: Yeah, right.
0: But he said that the thing that makes working with them so special was they had their vision going into working with him,
1: mm-hmm.
0: and it was just kind of him putting the finishing touches on it. So mm-hmm. was that similar for you in that process? Did you kind of have an idea for what you wanted that song to be, or did he kind of help you flesh that out a little bit?
1: That's the thing about Uncle Ray is a very passive contributor in the studio at first, like exactly like that, where he really susses out the room. And he'll watch. He's like, well, are you like, is everyone capable? Not in like a, I'm testing you, I'm not even going to touch my guitar. But in just a like, I want to see what you do first. Like, I want to see what you're about. What's the thing that's happening? So with Light by the Window, it's very much that, where it's like me and my brother Amir, Ghost Notes, started out the production thing. And Ray just sat there like, okay, this is cool. And then I think it was like 4 o'clock. We started at 2, 4 o'clock. He just got up. And just went and was like, I'm putting the drums down, put the guitar down, put the bass down. And then he was like, active. Because it was like, we made the infrastructure now. I'd written the song. I think I'd written a whole song up to that point. And then he was just like, now's my time to shine. I'm going to come in and da-da-da-da-da-da-da-da. And then it was, so I think if he said that, then he's not lying. That is really how he works, where he really wants to watch what you're about. And he enjoys enhancing things rather than creating.

0: someone that has done pretty much everything in music that you can think of. I mean, he was just nominated for an Oscar this year. And so was there any advice that he gave you that maybe while you guys were in the studio that you still carry on with that advice today?
1: So many things. So many things. One thing he taught me that was very helpful, actually, was about tour life. And he said, make sure you have a tour manager that enriches you with the culture of the places you're going to, and not just a tour manager that's like numbers and calculators and let's make this an efficient tour. That's the most important thing. When you go to a place, look around, see what's happening, go to a museum, go to a baseball, I don't know, whatever, do whatever you need to do. But like he said, that's what keeps you alive. He said he did most of his life doing the tour a different way. And he recently got a tour manager that started doing that, and he said it changed his whole, even the way he performs, he said it's different, because now he feels like he's living life around this tour rather than tours living him, almost like he's really still existing within himself and learning things every day.
0: Going to the record Sounds for Someone, you had that moment where you were writing the album, you went to this Cleo Soul show, and it kind of helped you kind of flesh out the rest of the project. So can you talk about the songwriting for this album, Sounds for Someone?
1: The songwriting was very, was really introspective. Like a lot of it was, people would really leave me to my own devices when it came to the lyrics and to the songs. And it was really Salam Remy who helped me with the songwriting for most of it, where he was like a real good bar for the quality of songs, and the quality meaning in how well I expressed the thing I wanted to do. So whenever we'd be in the studio, I'd get a beat, or like Amir would be on the piano, Ghost Note, his name's Ghost Note, playing on the piano, doing the thing, whatever, and I'd write on top of it, and then Salam would come back and he'd be like, yo, like, what does this mean? And I'll tell him what it means. He goes, I don't see that, make it clearer. And then he'll leave and I'll do the same, write it all over again or tweak parts of it, figuring it out. And he comes back and he goes, yeah, I understand that part a bit more now. What about this part? Why are you saying it like that? Could you be more direct? And that was the process. A lot of it was that, where even to this day I feel like there's some that I could still, because there are some of those songs that didn't go through the Salam bar, I'm like, I feel like I needed some more Salam. Salam whittling down.
0: Every song needs a little bit more Salam.
1: No more Salam. Salam, he's so good.
2: I don't understand it. Change that.
1: Okay, got it.
2: why you gotta say it like that?
1: You're right. I shouldn't say it like that.
0: I'm glad that you kind of saw it as like, man, like you took that constructive criticism. I was like, okay, I'm not gonna let this frustrate me.
1: Yeah.
0: This is needed. Like, absolutely. I need to know this.
1: It needed to be done, because also like when you're making, the problem with an album is that an album is so, people have the idea of like, it needs to be like around a theme and all these things, which is like, it's true. Like ended up having a theme for it. It was about my father. And because I was exploring a really introspective thing, it was easy to just kind of hide within myself and like vagueness and like this certain vocabulary that doesn't really make that much sense and all these things. But having Salam be there, someone to like snap me out of that spell, is really helpful.
0: In previous interviews, you talked about not being in a relationship as you're writing these songs. Yeah. And that's really shocking to hear for someone who listened to this record, and you can hear like the passion and emotional, you know, in this, you know, lyrics in these songs. But can you walk us through how you are able to convey those emotions and feelings without that exact experience?
1: I think because in all those songs, I was drawing from experiences that weren't romantic anyway. But the goal is that I'm always making R&B. So if my lyrics can remain vague enough, the power of the emotion is strong, but the lyrics keep it vague, or it can be a love dedicated to anything. And that was kind of my goal with all of it. With all my music I ever write, is kind of keeping that line very wobbly.
0: So when you do get that first love, or hopefully not, but the first heartbreak,
1: right,
0: that record will be a lot different than this one.
1: Probably. It'll be a whole different, way more direct, which I guess that seems to be the journey of my songwriting.
0: So it's truly, when I hear that description, it truly is sounds for someone, right? Mm-hmm. Someone can really take these songs into their own interpretation. So is that sort of the meaning behind this title and why you came up with that title?
1: Absolutely. That's really what it is. It was like, I knew it was about my father for me, but I really didn't want it to just be the album about Elmeen's father. Like, I wanted it to be broader than that. Hence kind of keeping it the vague title.
0: So when you talk about this album being about your father, what was that relationship between you two like that you drew from this record?
1: It was a, let's just say miscommunication was a very common thing, or like the lack of comfort to communicate the way that we really wanted to, or be honest with each other, I think was the real crux of a lot of it, which is kind of why now, you know, post him passing, it was like a good way of me, now that I'm speaking, not to a face, but to a memory and like a figure in my mind. It was easier to be honest.

0: So as we close out this interview, I do want to show you something.
1: Okay.
0: I'm going to show you this picture.
1: Yep.
0: Right?
1: Here I am.
0: And for radio, that's me showing him a picture of that performance that we talked about.
1: Correct.
0: Of Untitled, How Does It Feel? So as you look back at that Elmean, that first video of you doing Untitled, How Does It Feel?
1: Uh-huh.
0: And what goes through your mind seeing how far you've come, you know, record receiving well praise, selling out venues. What goes through your mind when you see that picture of that young Elmean?
1: What goes through my mind? It's a strange feeling because I really have no idea how I've got to this point. It feels like a massive fluke of, I don't know. Here I am. Like, if I was really there talking to him, I'd be like, hey, man, just keep doing the thing. I have no idea. The only thing that I feel like has kept me on the straight path, it's a scary world, man, music. It's a freaky one. Like, if you don't really love music, very quickly you'll go insane from just the politics or the travel. If you're not someone who is well-traveled or you didn't have the means to travel, going from one thing to the next, whether it's the money or whatever it is, there's many things that are designed to really mess you up. But what I would tell him is just your love for the music, the obsession with it, is what's going to keep it straight throughout the whole thing. And it's really what's going to keep everything else kind of brush off your shoulders, because if you think about anything else for even more than an hour, you'll lose yourself.
0: Is there any artist that you're currently listening to, maybe new or kind of semi-new, that you've currently been inspired by or been listening to as of late?
1: Gabriel Jacoby.
0: I just interviewed Gabriel Jacoby.
1: He's so sick.
0: He's sick.
1: He's the best.
0: I see he was actually here a month or two ago.
1: Really?
0: Basement East.
1: Oh, yeah.
0: Yeah, Basement East, right down the street, well, in East Nashville. And yeah, I was able to talk to him about this record, Gutter Child, and it's a phenomenal record.
1: It's so sick. He's the best.
0: So Gabriel, okay, I might as well ask, like, is there some dream collaborations? Maybe a guy like Gabriel Jacoby?
1: He's definitely one I want to work with for sure. Absolutely. My support, Jason, that's my boy. He's incredible. His EP just came out. That one's amazing. And we've written so many songs. He's written a lot on the album as well. He's an incredible songwriter. I think he's brilliant. So I think those two, I think, are people that I really want to work with.
0: Elmean, I want to say I really do appreciate you for doing this. I know you got to get ready for your show. I can't wait to see it. Like, I love this record, Sounds Thank for you. Someone. It is currently out right now. One of the best R&B records you will hear this year, I promise you. So, Elmean, thank you so much for doing
1: this. Thank you very much.
0: Really appreciate it, man. And welcome to Nashville.
1: Yes, I'm glad to be here.

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1: One of Soul Phonic Sounds. We're going to continue the soul music in hour number two, but I want to give a big special thanks to my guest this hour, El Mean, talking about his new record, Sounds for Someone. Fantastic show at Brooklyn Bowl. And since we talked about UK artists, I wanted to play a couple of my favorites, Cleo Soul and Sam Henshaw. You heard his song Closer that is featured on his album, It Could Be Worse. But honestly, I can do a full hour on just UK soul music. MT Jones is really great as well. We didn't mention him. Also, love Jalen Nganda. He is from the U.S., but a lot of his origins do come from the U.K. as well. So wanted to give them a shout out. But we'll continue some more music in hour number two. My name is Marquise Munson, and here is a couple of El Mean's inspirations. One of them just celebrated a 76th birthday. So happy birthday to the legendary musical genius Stevie Wonder. This song is Don't You Worry About a Thing, wrapping us up. Hour number one of Soul Phonic Sounds.

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